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1: Early one morning while making the rounds.
2: Country positions.

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Missing old Johnny Cash. Now Johnny Cash was a friend of mine.

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That said, they set the curtains on fire in an English hotel room just to warm their hands. 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
1: Yeah.
0: Can we get on down?
1: Yeah.
0: I want to party.
1: Yeah.
0: Si, senor. 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I want to get down, y'all. Do y'all want to get down?
2: Yeah.
0: Y'all, can we get down?
1: Yeah.
0: One.

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0: Poppy Positivse.
1: Well now, we call this the act of mating. But there are several other very important differences between human beings and animals that you should know about.

0: a dual use technologies or topic in the agenda. So can we translate it into any numbers?
1: Well, since Poland is the biggest from the point of view of expenditures for the security among NATO members, developing as much of this expenditures in a civilian sector, the most optimal way is to allocate those resources in sectors that are not only strict defense industrial
2: companies
1: but also businesses building indigenous defense capabilities in the widespread of industry in Poland.
0: And who would be interested in dual use technologies? Would it be military related companies, defense industry, or also maybe regular people?
1: When it comes to defense, we have a monopsonic market structure, so we have many suppliers but only one client, the state. However, dual use is not only the military but also many civilian entities, since we need to build also resilience, like resilient local self-government, resilient critical infrastructure, and this is also private and public companies.
0: I think everybody needs to be resilient these days. One more thing, you said you're a non-governmental organization that has been in existence for a few months already. Any feedback? Do companies approach you, or do you spread the word, so to speak?
1: Oh,
0: and if
1: please.
0: They do, what do they approach you with? Are they asking you about contact information or bringing ideas?
1: We have two types of companies that approach us. One is strictly civilian companies that would like to join the security value chains, but also companies that are already present in dual use market and would like to have transparent dialogue platform with public sector.
0: Thank you very much.
1: Thank you very much.
0: Krzysztof Michalski there, board member of the newly established Polish Dual Use Chamber. Also, the Polish Agency for Enterprise Development supports businesses developing dual use technologies, so deep tech innovations that serve both civilian and military and security sectors, such as cybersecurity, advanced AI, drones, and sensor tech. The agency manages funding programs like Startup Booster Poland, Deep Tech Goes Dual, which offers up to 30 million Polish zloty to accelerate deep tech startups and link them with defense industry ecosystems.
3: Krzysztof Gulda, president of the Polish Agency for Enterprise Development.
0: The agency that has marked 25 years of supporting Polish entrepreneurs in various forms.
3: That's very true.
0: Not only money.
3: That's very true. We started with money, but over the time we developed a full portfolio of different instruments, financial instrument, grants, investment instrument, but also important element of our activity is to provide educational services. We also deliver different forms of advisory services to startup companies, to institutions working in the innovation ecosystem. So we try to play the different role, the kind of the hub to deliver number of different instruments, advisory, and also educational services.
0: I think Poles have historically almost been considered entrepreneurial nation, wouldn't you say?
3: Yeah, I think it's very easy to agree. There is a number of statistics which could confirm this. 99.8% of Polish companies are small medium-sized enterprises, with 90%, more than 90% micro companies. Micro companies are sometimes single entrepreneurs, are 2, 3, 5 person family companies, very quickly growing. So I think it's kind of the Polish natural DNA that we are born to survive. We're born to build something, to develop, to overcome different barriers. And this is precisely what entrepreneurship is.
0: And we're talking on the evening during which the agency awarded those with outstanding ideas as a result of a competition for a Polish product of the future. Mostly technical ideas, I think, were
3: true.
0: Awarded.
3: That's very true. The Polish product future is a very specific instrument to promote technologies, companies, cooperation between the business community and research community.
0: The war is still going on, energy prices are still high, there are conflicts closer to Poland, further away from Poland. I mean, this must all influence the scene, no?
3: This is very true, and I think we will see this probably also in the next edition of the Polish Product for Future, because it's clearly seen on the market that activities in all these areas related to security, the dual use technologies, they are becoming more and more visible, more and more entrepreneurial activities develop in that area. So I'm very sure that in the next edition we will find more, not only

0: bio, not only medical, not only space. While space maybe it was not very well seen or maybe it was not underlined enough, but clearly some of these elements which were mentioned here in the context of space, they are also dual use. They could be used for the civil purpose, but definitely they could be used for security, for management of natural disasters. Even now, we see the growing role of sectors or activities related to that area. Energy transition, you mentioned energy prices, but I think that the greening of economy, energy transition, circular economy, there are issues, topics, which are more and more populated by entrepreneurial activity. So this is my expectation, this at least these two areas, dual use or free areas, dual use, energy transformation, cyber security, all issues related to IT technologies, but not necessarily in using IT, but more AI related products, different cross-sectoral solutions where AI might be implemented in more traditional sectors or used for purpose related to circular economy or green economy.
1: Thank you very much.
0: Thank you.
2: And last month, Poland's investment and trade agency OPAIH teamed up with the Polish Dual-Use Chamber to jointly promote the country's dual-use sector by organizing trade and investment missions, business-to-business meetings, seminars, training events, and similar initiatives. The two organizations signed a memorandum of understanding during the Ukraine Recovery Conference in the northern Polish city of Gdańsk. That's all in this week's edition of Balance. I'm Danuta Esler. Thanks for listening.

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1: What's up?
2: What's up?
3: What's up?
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0: What's up?
1: What's up?
2: What's up?
3: What's up?
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6: Hard and heavy or cool and classic? 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Join me on Monday at 2040 CET. You're tuned to Warsaw. Agnieszka Bielawska welcoming you to this week's edition of Focus. Today, in honor of the fighting Polish capital and its people through songs. On August 1st, Warsaw and Poland remembered the outbreak of the Warsaw Rising of 1944, the heroic drive against the Nazis which ended in the annihilation of the Polish capital. Sirens wailed, church bells tolled and traffic stopped for a minute in a moving tribute as Warsaw stood still in memory of the thousands of young Warsawians who took arms to liberate the capital from Nazi occupation. As every year, many events have been prepared for the anniversary, spearheaded by the Warsaw Rising Museum, official observances with the participation of veterans, memorial marches and rallies, exhibitions, games and competitions, shows and concerts, as well as a now traditional evening gathering in one of the capital's central squares to sing the songs of the Rising.

The Warsaw Rising was the largest spur for independence by the Home Army and the largest armed action of the underground in Nazi-occupied Europe. The first attack at the W hour, 5 p.m, saw some 4,500 insurgents backed by armed civilians in a battle with the overwhelming forces of the Nazis in Śródmieście, the central district of Warsaw. But the first fight began in the district of Żoliborz some 3 hours earlier. As every year, on August 1st, at exactly 5 p.m, the authorities pay tribute to the heroic insurgents at the Gloria Victis Memorial in Warsaw's Powązki Military Cemetery, where around 4,500 of the insurgents are buried.

0: And as has become tradition, on the night of August 1st, the Sovians gather in Piłsudski Square in the centre of the Polish capital to listen and sing along to songs that accompanied the freedom fighters in 1944. The annual concert is called Warszawiacy śpiewają niezakazane piosenki. The residents of Warsaw sing unforbidden songs and has become something of a tradition initiated by the Museum of the Warsaw Rising. Thus we can all pay tribute to the heroes and one of the most wonderful generations in the history of Poland, says Jan Ołdakowski, the director of the museum.
1: Ludzi, którzy zostali żołnierzami z wyroku historii, ale którzy...
0: People who became soldiers submitting to the judgment of history, for whom patriotism, being part of society, meant to be active, to be involved. Those are the heroes from whom we should learn and whom we should follow in times of peace and war. They were never passive, they always protested against what they saw as bad and harmful, but they also built a sense of unity and joy.
1: Ale też budowali entuzjazm, ducha, wspólnoty, radość.

0: The battle songs, more than 70 years old and conceived mostly during the first days of the Warsaw Rising, form a vital part of Polish popular culture. There are very few people in Poland who aren't familiar with the music and lyrics of rousing, uprising anthems such as Warszawskie Dzieci, The Children of Warsaw, Pałacyk Michla, Michler's Palace, or Marsz Mokotowa, Mokotów's March. For some of those present at the concert, this particular evening has become a tradition which they will always continue.
1: Mam serce bardzo obciążone, szczerze im współczuję. Przyjechałam z Lublina z
0: mężem. We came here from Lublin. My daughter came from Kraków. There are people here from across all of Poland. This is how we want to pay tribute to the heroes of the Warsaw Rising. It is very moving. Glory to the heroes who sacrificed so much for us, for Poland. I think I would have done the same. Our unending gratitude to the heroes. We come here every year and we think this is the way we all Poles should pay respects to the fighters of the Warsaw Uprising. These were wonderful people. We have to stand still at the W Hour and take part in the concert to thank them for their patriotism, their heroism and for Poland.
2: Jestem im wdzięczna i dziękuję im za to, że mamy Polskę.
0: The war songs weren't exclusively about fighting. They were also an expression of hope for a regained freedom following 5 years of horrific Nazi German occupation. They were about love, hope, and some of them were witty poems deriding the occupant and galvanizing people of Warsaw to fight.

Ceremonies in remembrance of the bloody revolt will continue throughout Warsaw until the 2nd of October. On October 2nd, 1944, the Capitulation Act was signed. The insurgents were taken captive, the civilian population deported to concentration camps or forced labor camps. On Hitler's orders, Warsaw was practically razed to the ground. I'm Agnieszka Bielawska, leaving you with My Warsaw, a song written for the first Polish post-World War II film, Forbidden Songs, from 1947. The author remains unknown, but the song is based on Mein Städtle Welt, a song written in Yiddish in 1934 for the American operetta Song from a Ghetto, describing the town of Bielsk in today's Moldova.

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1: Hello and welcome to our half-hour program. As some of you may know, Radio Prague International is celebrating its 90th birthday on August 31st. In the run-up to the anniversary, we look back at the history of Czech Radio's international service and the events that shaped the station over the years. In the fifth part of our series, we focus on how Radio Prague connected with its listeners the world

0: Movement, listener clubs sprang up across Africa, Asia and Latin America, and some devoted listeners even made the journey to Prague. This episode explores the unique relationship between the station and its audience, a bond that has endured for 9 decades.
1: Když jsem nastupoval, tak se vyprávěl v zahraničním vysílání takový žert, že tady...
2: When I joined, there was a joke going around in the foreign service that several dozen people worked here so that one Greek farmer who got up at 5 a.m. could listen to us. But it turned out that it really was just a joke, because the letters that came in constitute a kind of literature of their own, a literature confirming that people have a need to listen to one another, that they have a need to compare their lives with the lives of people in other countries.
1: Svůj život s životem lidí v jiných zemích.
0: This is how Arnošt Lustig reflected on his work in the Foreign Service of Czechoslovak Radio. Right from the beginning in 1936, the voice from Prague quickly found its listeners, and the first reactions were not long in coming. They arrived from China, Africa and Australia, recalled former radio employee Karel Koníček.
3: Již po prvém měsíci pokusného vysílání obdržel náš rozhlas stovky dopisů ze všech světadílů.
4: Already after the first month of experimental broadcasting, our radio station had received hundreds of letters from all continents, most of them from the United States. A little later, our shortwave service was therefore expanded by a third band aimed at the Far East. Thus, we too became part of this modern telecommunications invention and through the airwaves reconnected you, our compatriots, with your old homeland.
3: Na vlnách éteru zpět ke své staré vlasti.
0: Many expats in America bought expensive radio receivers solely to listen to Radio Prague. A strong bond soon developed between the station and its listeners, and enthusiastic letters and occasionally small gifts began arriving at the Prague newsroom. Former announcer Juro Horvat, who joined the shortwave service in April of 1937, shared this memory.
5: Vybavoval som tiež korešpondenciu pre krajanov Slovákov a písaval im niekoľko...
2: I also handled correspondence for Slovak expatriates, and they used to write unconventional, friendly letters, which we often replied personally. They would also send us an answer as a dollar or two for cigarettes or beer. I remember as if it were today that during the Sokol rally, one of our Slovak listeners from Cuba came to visit us. His name was Juan Mata, or in Slovak, Jano Mata, and he brought me a box of excellent Cuban cigars.
5: A doniesol mi krabicu výborných kubánskych cigár.
0: An especially unusual gift arrived for the then popular announcer Olga Valo, recalls former editor František Kamil Zeman.
6: Jednou přišla na její adresu do československého rozhlasu veliká bedna.
4: One day a large crate arrived at her address at Czechoslovak Radio. It was like a safe, lined with sheet metal inside, and it was a beautiful tanned, soft and wonderfully colored tiger skin. A real tiger, along with a letter from a compatriot listener, perhaps from Bengal or Australia, I no longer remember. He wrote warmly and thanked Mrs. Valo for the joy her announcements from the old homeland brought him.
6: Přináší její hlášení ze starého domova.
0: The number of listener responses grew rapidly, and they were far from limited to expats. When Radio Prague returned to the air after World War II, the number of languages in which it spoke to the world increased significantly. Listeners could hear broadcasts not only in English, German and French, but also in Swedish and Sorbian, as Radio Prague increasingly turned towards audiences in developing countries. Arabic and Swahili were added. For a time, it even broadcast in the South American indigenous language Guarani. Vladimir Wippler, then director of foreign broadcasting, made the following prediction back in 1975.
7: Máme posluchače na všech kontinentech světa. There are millions.
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0: And their numbers run into the millions. Research conducted so far has shown that most of them are people roughly under 30 years of age. These are people whose generation within the next 10 years will already be exerting a significant influence on the course of human history.
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2: Vážení přátelé, dovolte mi, abych vás uvítal v našem rozhlasovém studiu k slavnosti.
3: Dear friends, allow me to welcome you to our radio studio for the ceremonial drawing of the grand competition organized by the foreign broadcasts of Czechoslovak radio on the occasion of the 15th anniversary of the liberation of our republic. And let me also extend my warmest greetings to our listeners.
2: S nimiž zahraniční vysílání spolupracovalo při organizaci soutěže.
1: There were indeed many listeners and Radio Prague devoted considerable attention to them. Their letters were featured on the air and from time to time, usually on significant anniversaries, the station organized radio competitions for them. The prizes were more than attractive.
4: A nyní dovolte, abychom provedli to, na co jistě všichni netrpělivě čekáte. Slosování soutěže zahraničního vysílání.
3: And now, let us proceed to what you have all been eagerly awaiting. The drawing of the competition organized by the foreign broadcasts of Czechoslovak radio on the occasion of the 15th anniversary of the liberation of Czechoslovakia. We ask Silva Daničková to spin the drum. She has already done so and drawn the first number. Allow me to announce the first winner. The first prize goes to Karl Steiger, Sankt Görgen, Black Forest, Federal Republic of Germany. A trip to Czechoslovakia.
2: Schwarzwald, Německá spolková republika, cesta do Československa.
1: Mufid Jazairi, who worked for 20 years in the Arabic service, recalled.
0: Once an older Egyptian man came to visit us. He was interested in politics and developments in Czechoslovakia. He had won first prize in the competition. He asked the best questions and had the greatest knowledge and information about Czechoslovakia. So he was invited to Czechoslovakia. He stayed here for about a week or 10 days.
1: Mufid's then-wife, Pavla Jazairiova, even accompanied one competition winner around Prague for several days. At the time, she worked in the French Language Service for Africa.
5: My jsme přivítali takového mladého kluka z Guineje, se jmenoval Dialoma Madukone, já si to pamatuju.
6: We welcomed a young man from Guinea named Dialoma Madukone. I still remember him. We went to meet him at the airport and he explained what he was wearing. You know those long shirts they have in West Africa? He called them Sasi le Boubou Grand and Sasi le Boubou Petit, meaning this is the big boubou and this is the small boubou. We brought him up to Hradčany and he simply couldn't understand it. Looking out over Prague, he said, so many old buildings, why don't you tear them down? He was a teacher.
5: Proč je nezboříte tenkrát? Byl to učitel.
1: Contact with listeners also served as a form of ideological influence, especially after listener clubs of Radio Prague began to emerge, partly spontaneously, partly in an organized manner. These clubs were particularly active in African, Asian, and Latin American countries. Radio historian and archivist Tomáš Pánek continues.
7: Ty kluby vznikají zhruba na přelomu 50. 60. let a souvisí to s...
3: These clubs began to emerge around the turn of the 1950s and 1960s and were connected with the collapse of colonialism around the world. New states were coming into existence, finding their place in the world and considering their ideological orientation and future development. Many of them began looking toward socialism. Listening to Czechoslovak foreign broadcasts provided them with models for building socialism and examples of socialist values. Gradually they organized themselves into various clubs. There were truly dozens of them around the world and we know many of their names. In Cuba, for example, the club was called Lidice Libs, in Egypt Nefertiti. They didn't stop at simply listening to the radio. Some transformed what they heard

0: into printed materials and newsletters that they distributed in their own countries. They sought to spread socialist ideas, filtered through Czechoslovak broadcasting, which for them represented a kind of model country whose example they wished to promote in their own homelands.
1: Sorovou zemi i po těch svých vlastních mateřských zemích šířit.
2: Pavla Jozajriová says many people tuned in to radio broadcasts in those days.
3: To vysílání, francouzské vysílání do Černé Afriky a do Severní Afriky mělo vlastně...
4: The French language broadcasts to Sub-Saharan and North Africa were successful because people listened to us in those days. After all, there was no internet in Africa, nor all the communication technologies people have today. People listened to the radio, and many people listened to us.
3: No a lidi poslouchali rádio. A nás poslouchalo hodně lidí.
2: In the 1960s and 1970s, there were around 600 Radio Prague listener clubs around the world. 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
5: Hlas Rádia Praha proniká na vlnách éteru do pěti kontinentů světa.
6: The voice of Radio Prague reaches all five continents in 10 languages via the airwaves. This amounts to 36 hours of broadcasting daily, followed, according to surveys, by an audience numbering several million listeners. It's encouraging that these are primarily young listeners. One particularly appealing feature of our foreign broadcasting service is its listener clubs, which have gradually emerged mainly in developing countries around the world. The first was established in Cuba nearly 20 years ago, and since then hundreds have been founded across all five continents. This fact, together with the thousands of letters arriving daily at the various editorial departments, for example, nearly 130,000 letters were received last year alone, is proof of the steadily growing popularity and authority of our foreign broadcasting service.
2: And here is a selection from an interview with Deputy Editor-in-Chief Jana Špíšková in 1978.
7: Od roku 59, kdy vznikl první klub na Kubě, zcela spontánně.
8: Since 1959, when the first club was established in Cuba, young people would spontaneously gather around the radio receiver, listen together, and then discuss what they had heard. Based on this, numerous clubs began to emerge in African countries, Latin America, the Arab world, and Asia. The largest number are in Africa, in Zaire, Algeria, Tunisia, and Ghana. Then there is India, of course, Cuba, where the clubs are very active, and some in Latin America.
6: What kind of contact do you have with these clubs?
7: Dopisujeme si, kluby nám píší velice aktivně o své činnosti, o svých názorech na naše.
8: We correspond with them. The clubs write to us very actively about their activities and their opinions of our programs, which they listen to and then discuss. They ask questions, request materials on various topics, and organize exhibitions. Their activities are very diverse. Some even play football under our colors. For example, in Damascus, we send them jersey bearing the inscription Radio Pro. And they wrote back saying it was wonderful. They played against another club that listened to Radio Berlin International. Unfortunately, I no longer remember whether they won.
7: Radio Berlin International. Bohužel si nepamatuju, jestli vyhráli.
2: At that time, the Foreign Service received as many as 150,000 letters annually arriving from all over the world, recalls former Arabic Service editor Mufid Jazairi.
9: Většinou vzpomínám si, dostali jsme poštu z Iráku, z Egypta.
6: As I recall, we received mail from Iraq and Egypt, but not as much. Most of it came from North Africa, from Algeria, Morocco, and Tunisia. Naturally, there were letters discussing the political aspects of current events, but many were interested in culture and sports. Most of our listeners were young people.
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1: V roce 1957 jsem nalezl náhle stanici, která hovořila zcela jiným politickým...
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2: Radio Prague clubs were often highly active. They published newsletters, organized events, held debates and discussions, and regularly informed the Prague editorial office about their activities. Then Deputy Editor-in-Chief Jana Špíšková says interaction was important.
7: Ten ohlas je skutečně velký. Jsou to desetitisíce dopisů, které přicházejí k nám. A...
8: Recently, for example, we received a report from India informing us that during the month of February, their club focused on human rights. Most of the members took part in a discussion on the topic and expressed their views on the situation in African countries as well as in Chile. Only socialism can show the way to guaranteeing human rights. That is one small excerpt from a listener's report.
7: Posluchači se chtějí dozvědět, jak to u nás opravdu vypadá.
2: Of course, not all listeners lived and breathed politics. Broadcasts aimed at Western Europe in particular had to be ideologically more moderate and presented reports on the building of socialism in a somewhat more digestible form. Antonio Casado, who worked in the Spanish language service throughout the 1970s and 1980s, continues.
10: No, hodně totiž Španělů bylo, pracovalo v zahraničí, hlavně v Německu, v západním Německu.
0: Many Spaniards worked abroad at that time, mainly in Germany, West Germany, then in France, Switzerland and Italy. So I would say that most of our listeners came from those countries.
6: What kind of things did they respond to? Do you remember any of the letters that came in? What interested them about life in Czechoslovakia?
0: We had one program hosted by a musician in which we broadcast Spanish music, typical music, flamenco and things like that. We received a great deal of feedback about it. People would write asking to hear a certain song or performer. That generated the biggest response. We broadcast three times a day, I think, at 6 in the evening, then at 7:30, and then around midnight. But the greatest response was to that music program. It was somewhat neutral and politics didn't really interfere with it very much.
2: Ivana Vonderková, who joined the Latin American editorial department in 1980, recalls.
11: Ty posluchači, většina jich byla nakloněná tomu našemu zřízení.
4: Those listeners, most of them were sympathetic to our system, so that wasn't a problem. But there were some who debated with us about what they thought would be better. They believed that we lived under constant police surveillance, every one of us, which, in part, was actually true, wasn't it? From the state security side and so on. But they really had no idea what life here was like. That's why we talked about the positive aspects as well. That people here lived rich cultural lives, pursued sports, enjoyed spending time at cottages. We even broadcast about things like mushroom picking. They were very interested in that. Above all, they were fascinated by our castles and chateaux. We had a program called Traveling, and it attracted enormous interest from our listeners. I think that more than our politics. They were interested in our culture, our history, and the everyday lives of ordinary people here.
11: Naše je zajímala ta kultura, historie a ten život prostých lidí u nás.
2: Zdenka Kuchyňová, who has worked in the Czech language expat service since the late 1980s, says that Czechoslovak sailors represented a special group of listeners from the very beginning of foreign broadcasting.
12: Samostatná kapitola byly námořníci, protože když ještě byla flotila československá...
8: Seafarers were a chapter of their own. When the Czechoslovak merchant fleet still existed, they had very limited contact with the outside world, so the radio operator would pick up our news broadcasts, type them out and post them on a notice board where the sailors could read them.
12: Ty reagovali, ty psali pravidelně.
2: Technician Karel Kuníček read from a letter received by Radio Prague in the late 1930s.
13: 6 let se plavím na lodi Legii. Viděl jsem velký kus světa a prožil.
6: For 6 years I've sailed aboard the ship Legia. I've seen a great deal of the world and experienced many exciting and beautiful moments. One of the finest occurred this June while we were sailing from Antwerp to South America. About 400 nautical miles beyond the Cape Verde Islands, I suddenly heard Czech announcements in my headphones. You cannot imagine my joy. I immediately called together the crew, most of whom were Czechs. Soon, everyone whose duties permitted gathered around my radio telegraph cabin. It was a sacred moment in the middle of the night, in the vastness of the ocean, as we listened to Czech music and the Czech language being broadcast from our distant homeland.
13: Oceánu jsme naslouchali české hudbě a českému slovu vysílanému z daleké vlasti.
2: After 1989, the listener clubs disappeared, and during the 1990s, the Czechoslovak merchant sailors also vanished. But letters to foreign broadcasting continued to arrive, and still do. More than that, many listeners developed a warm relationship with the Czech Republic through Radio Prague, and whenever they visit Prague, they rarely miss the opportunity to stop by the newsroom. Former editor Josef Kubečka, who worked in the section for expats, says.
14: Vzpomínám si, když tady přijel nějaký, to slova výlet z Austrálie, bylo jich snad.
0: I remember when a tour group arrived from Australia, perhaps 30 people, I don't know exactly. They came straight up to our floor. There was a fairly large foyer outside the director's office. They lined up there and sang Bohemia, beautiful Bohemia. Not because anyone had encouraged them or pressured them to do so. They simply carried it within themselves.
14: Nějak chtěl k tomu přinutit nebo něco, ne? Prostě to měli v sobě.
2: It was not only Czech expats who responded to the foreign broadcasts, but also foreigners. They too visit Radio Prague during their trips to the Czech Republic, like Wolfgang Brodol from Munich, who began listening to Czechoslovak foreign broadcasts in 1968.
15: Ich hatte Kontakt zu vielen Sendern, aber Radio Prag, das war mein Herz.
0: I followed many other stations, but Radio Prague holds a special place in my heart. I like the fact that its news coverage provides very objective information. It is not tied to any political party. On the contrary, it is critical and independent. I follow the news every day. I was a teacher, and I spoke a great deal with my students about the Czech lands, or, at that time, still Czechoslovakia. One afternoon, for example, we devoted entirely to Lidice because I considered it immensely important.
2: Listeners do not forget Radio Prague even after many years. Daniel Ordóñez, head of the Spanish editorial department, describes a message that arrived in the newsroom inbox from Spain in 1925.
16: Dostali jsme z Katalánska z Barcelony v loni.
6: We received a very kind email from Catalonia, from Barcelona. It was from the daughter of a gentleman who's now over 90 years old and still remembers how he won a sewing machine from us, from Radio Prague. There was some competition. He prepared for it for a long time and actually won the sewing machine. They even sent us photographs of the machine last year. It was very touching. We've been part of the lives of so many people. And they still think of us.
16: životu spousta lidí, kteří na nás myslí.
2: Letters, or rather emails these days, continue to arrive at Radio Prague from listeners around the world. In January of 2026, for example, an email came from Egypt in which Mr. Mohamed Abdel Rahim congratulated Radio Prague International on its 90th anniversary and wished the station many more successful years to come. That was the fifth part of our anniversary series on the history of Radio Prague International. Next week, we'll focus on the technical side of our work, from shortwave broadcasting to the internet era. This is Daniela Lazarová saying thanks for joining us and take care.

0: ჯაზი პოზიტივზე.
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You know I'd like to take you with me the next time I go. 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